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I'm Cindy Bauckham, reminding you the website address is kneedeepinbluegrass.com. 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

From the state of Oklahoma, that's Eddie Sanders, What's the River Running From, on True Lonesome Records here on Knee Deep in Bluegrass. Well, last year, Sister Sadie teamed up with the Po' Ramblin' Boys, and they did this song to benefit the IBMA and remind us that Chattanooga is just a holler over.

0: Sister Sadie and the Po' Ramblin' Boys, just a holler over here on Knee Deep in Bluegrass. 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

0: Long White Line, that's Ralph Stanley II and the Clinch Mountain Boys here on Knee Deep in Bluegrass. 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
1: Written by Laura Lee Jones and Bill White, that's Moonshine's on the Steel. Former number one for Daly and Vincent here on Knee Deep in Bluegrass. They're gearing up for their big festival down in Hiawassee, Georgia, mid-September, Georgia Mountain Fairgrounds. 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Right now, let's enjoy Hammertown, great group from the state of Kentucky. You can learn a lot from a song.

0: Will Haas, that's my guitar picking friend, my guitar making friend, Wayne Henderson. Hope you enjoyed it here on Knee Deep in Bluegrass. What a guy. I'll be back with more bluegrass. I'm so glad you're tuned in right here. Stay tuned for more.
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2: 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Our instructors are Don Sternberg, Emery Lester, Ralph McGee, as well as myself on the mandolin, Kenny Smith and Jeff Huffman on guitar track, Ron Stewart doing the fiddle and banjo tracks, Zach McClam on the bass, and a very special event happening on Friday with Mr. Doyle Lawson. You do not want to miss it. 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

On Knee Deep in Bluegrass, I have a song next by Lester Flatt, Earl Scruggs, and the Foggy Mountain Boys. How about a little bit of Roll in My Sweet Baby's Arms?

Well, you know, that's the truth. If you don't know where you're going, any old road will take you there. Balsam Range, rounding out this week's Knee Deep in Bluegrass. I'm Cindy Bauckham, thanking you for listening and thanking our sponsors who make it all possible. 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Facebook, Instagram, TikTok. I hope that you'll make plans to come right back here next week at this same time, on this same station, for Knee Deep in Bluegrass. As a matter of fact, since national syndication, this is show number 1,199. So, join me next week for show number 1,200 right here. I love bringing you bluegrass. I love it when you support live bluegrass. And I love to visit with you when you're out and about. But until we're together again, either in person or on the radio, take care, everybody.

Hi, everyone. I'm Big Al. Time for the Bean Blossom Jamboree, the music that we grew up on. And we're going to begin with East Nash Grass. They will be performing at Bill Monroe's Uncle Pen Fest at the Bill Monroe Music Park, which we will talk about here just in a little while. Let's go to the song I've Got the Right to Know. Here is East Nash Grass on the Bean Blossom Jamboree.

East Nash Grass, they will be at Uncle Penfest in September at the Bill Monroe Music Park. You can get more information at BillMonroeMusicPark.com. Let's get Grand Ole Opry star Del McCurry in here, the Del McCurry Band from the blue side of town. Here is the title track of that CD.

Travel This Lonesome Road, that is the Dreadful Snakes, and that's from the only album that they recorded called Snakes Alive. Bela Fleck was the banjo player for that group, and he was born on July the 10th in 1958. So there are the Dreadful Snakes. Kevin Williamson of Williamson Branch. Everybody knows him. I've known him ever since he was just a young fella. I knew his dad, too, as well, Jerry. And we're going to play something from his dad here in just a few minutes. But Kevin Williamson originally was from Canova, West Virginia. He now makes his home in Nashville. He worked with Dave Evans, Red Wing, Glenn Duncan, and Phoenix, other bands before striking out on his own in 1992. A second-generation bluegrass performer, the son of Jerry Williamson. In 1992, he released Right Between the Lines for Pinecastle. In 1995, he formed his own band, Shadow Ridge, and he released Out of the Shadows album on Pinecastle. He now has Williamson Branch with his wife, Debbie, and their three daughters. So let's go to Kevin Williamson, and he's going to sing Shadow Ridge for you here on the Bean Blossom Jamboree.

That was Kevin Williamson and Shadow Ridge with the tune called Shadow Ridge. His dad was Jerry Williamson. He did sound. He also fronted the Outdoor Plumbing Company and the group Red Wing. And he also drove bus for the Osborne Brothers. Jerry Williamson was born on July the 13th back in 1940. Unfortunately, he passed away in April of 2015. So let's go to an album that Kevin's dad, Jerry, recorded. It's called The Right Combination. And this album here on it was, of course, Jerry Williamson on bass and vocals, Scotty Sparks on guitar and vocals, Albion Clevenger on the banjo, Donnie Carver on the mandolin, Kevin Williamson on vocals, Debbie Williamson on vocals, Gene Wooten on dobro, and Glenn Duncan on the fiddle. This song here is called Lonesome for the Mountains. So here is one of the greats who have passed away. Here is Jerry Williamson and Red Wing with the song Lonesome for the Mountains on the Bean Blossom Jamboree.

Once again, Jerry Williamson and Red Wing here on the Bean Blossom Jamboree. Let's go and hear some Audie Blaylock, and then we're going to talk about Uncle Penfest at the Bell Monroe Music Park.

The ghost of Cecil Martin, the late great Ottie Blaylock, here on the Bean Blossom Jamboree. Uncle Penfest is coming up September 24th, 25th, and 26th. And of course, two inductees will be put in the Bill Monroe Bluegrass Hall of Fame, the legendary Sam Bush and Phil Ledbetter. And some of the groups that's going to be there, Caroline Owens, a new company, she will be there, along with East Nash Grass. They will be there as well. Then we've got Dale Ann Bradley and Matt Ledbetter. They're both going to be there paying tribute to the great Phil Ledbetter. And there'll be a whole lot more coming up. But Uncle Penfest is September the 24th, 25th, 26th, there at the Bill Monroe Music Park. And if you'd like to get your tickets or more information, all you got to do is go to BillMonroeMusicPark.com. 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Let's hear from Dale Ann Bradley. This is from the album Things She Couldn't Get Over. And she recorded the Susan Ray tune called L.A. International Airport. So here is Dale Ann Bradley that will be performing at Uncle Penfest.

Don Reno and Red Smiley, I know you're married, but I love you still. That song was written by Don Reno and Mac McGahey. Now, Mac played fiddle for Reno and Smiley for a lot of years, and then you probably have seen Mac McGahey on TV on Porter Wagner. He joined Porter Wagner Show, and he was with them for a very, very long time. But I know you're married, and I love you still. Bill Monroe's mandolin was born on July the 9th. His Gibson F5 was finished and signed on July the 9th in 1923 by Lloyd Loar. Bill Monroe seen this mandolin in a barbershop in Florida, and he bought it, and it would stay with him for the rest of his career. So let's get the father of American bluegrass music up, and he's going to pick a little bit of Rawhide for us.

There's the king of bluegrass, Jimmy Martin, and Hip Parade of Love, and he originally released that in 1956. So let's talk about Bill Monroe's Uncle Penfest, September the 24th through the 26th. They'll be inducting two of the finest in bluegrass artists. Sam Bush, he will be in the Bill Monroe Bluegrass Hall of Fame, along with Phil Ledbetter. And they're going to have Diane Bradley and Matt Ledbetter to pay tribute to Phil Ledbetter. They'll have Caroline Owens and New Company. There'll be other bluegrass artists. Plus, East Nash Grass will be there, and that's just to name a few. So if you'd like to attend that festival, that's coming up September 24th through the 26th. 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We would love to see you there at Uncle Penfest, September 24th through the 26th of 2026. Andrea Roberts was with the group Petticoat Junction. How many of you remember them? They were an all-girl group. Well, Andrea Roberts celebrates her birthday July the 12th, and she was born in 1966. Let's go back to an album called Lonely Old Depot. Here is the title track of that album, and we'll wish Andrea Roberts a happy birthday.

Caroline Owens and New Company, they will be at Uncle Pen Fest and be performing. That's September the 24th through the 26th at the Bell Monroe Music Park. You can get your tickets. 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Let's hear from the Osborne Brothers from the album From Rocky Top to Money Bottom. 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

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My home is on this old box car, and that is from his self-titled album. 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Friends, take care. God bless you. Remember, the day is there. All you have to do is make it. It is certainly your choice. And I hope that each and every one of you have yourselves a great week.

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1: 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Frank Sullivan and Dirty Kitchen, Laura Lee Jones, Bronwyn, Keith Hines, Mylon Miller, Kevin Denny, and many, many others. 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That's Into the Blue with me, your host, Terry Hurd. I hope you'll join me right here.

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Join me for this week's Knee Deep in Bluegrass for Ralph Stanley II, the Clinch Mountain Boys, Southern Legacy, new music from Tim Stafford, and Alan Bobby. It's all right here for you this week on Knee Deep in Bluegrass.

It's here! From the heart of the Blue Ridge Mountains, where the music runs deep and the stories run even deeper, comes a powerful new novel, Song of the Holler, from acclaimed author K.D. McIntyre, set in the hills of the fictional town of Red Clay in eastern Kentucky. Song of the Holler follows Caleb Marlowe, an aspiring bluegrass artist chasing his big break. But little does he know he's about to get more than he bargained for. Through a series of unexpected circumstances and chilling supernatural events, Caleb uncovers a hidden truth, one meant to stay buried. A truth tied to town local turned bluegrass legend Silas Boone. And the deeper Caleb digs, the more dangerous the truth becomes. Because in the holler, some stories were never meant to be told. And knowing the truth could cost him everything. Inspired by the soul of bluegrass and the legends that live on through song, Song of the Holler is available now at kdmcintyre.com or through Amazon. Get your copy today and discover the story everyone will be talking about. Song of the Holler out now.

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Hey, it's Cindy Bauckham. Join me for this week's Knee Deep in Bluegrass for Ralph Stanley II, McClinch Mountain Boys, Southern Legacy, new music from Tim Stafford, and Alan Bobby. It's all right here for you this week on Knee Deep in Bluegrass.

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I can't settle down till it all feels right. 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

0: Thank you, Barry.
1: Well, we got a banjo player in this band, if y'all like banjo. Have you got banjos? This guy's from Newland, North Carolina, over Avery County. Yeah. And but now he lives now in Johnson City, Tennessee. So one of the finest in the whole business. We've been lucky to have this guy for a long time in this band. It's Mr. Jason Burleson. Megan Burton.
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It was nine or thereabout when Big Tom bellowed out. Loud and clear his voice rang in the hollers all around. Then one by one they got sent, and the sweet music began. Lord, the harmony they had and how their voices seemed.

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They passed a jar and built a fire there in a little clearing. It was just about midnight when a man named Junior Klein cupped his hands behind his ears and said, I hear that hound of mine. Dang my hide, I do believe that it's old Chief out in the lead. He's a-pushing that fox hard down the Swan Branch toward the creek. That's not old Chief, Junior, you lie. 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You tell the truth for once, cuss your treasonous Judas High.

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0: 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Dad, your lunch will be ready in just a minute.
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All Bluegrass fans, we've got some great music lined up for you this week on Into the Blue. Frank Sullivan and Dirty Kitchen, Laura Lee Jones, Bronwyn, Keith Hines, Mylon Miller, Kevin Denny, and many, many others. 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
1: Here, from the heart of the Blue Ridge Mountains, where the music runs deep and the stories run even deeper, comes a powerful new novel, Song of the Holler, from acclaimed author K.D. McIntyre, set in the hills of the fictional town of Red Clay in eastern Kentucky. Song of the Holler follows Caleb Marlowe, an aspiring bluegrass artist chasing his big break. But little does he know he's about to get more than he bargained for. Through a series of unexpected circumstances and chilling supernatural events, Caleb uncovers a hidden truth, one meant to stay buried. A truth tied to town local turned bluegrass legend Silas Boone. And the deeper Caleb digs, the more dangerous the truth becomes. Because in the holler, some stories were never meant to be told, and knowing the truth could cost him everything. Inspired by the soul of bluegrass and the legends that live on through song, Song of the Holler is available now at kdmcintyre.com or through Amazon. 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

0: 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Hey, Dad, your laundry will be ready in just a minute. 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
1: The U.S. military confirms a soldier declared missing after an Iranian attack on a base in Jordan is believed to be dead. Mark Mayfield has details.
2: The Pentagon has identified that soldier as 28-year-old Angel Rumpersad. Two other service members were killed in the attack Friday. Rumpersad was initially considered missing, but the Pentagon now says she is believed to be deceased. Meanwhile, a fourth U.S. soldier was killed on Sunday while attempting to disarm a downed Iranian drone in Iraq. This all comes as the U.S. has launched an 11th straight day of strikes on Iran. I'm Mark Mayfield.
1: Secretary of War Pete Hegseth testified yesterday about Iran war funding in the Senate. He faced pointed questions about the war's timeline and Iran's military capabilities, such as in this exchange with Michigan Democrat Senator Gary Peters.
3: You don't have a strategy. You don't have a long-term plan to actually win this war. When will you show
4: leadership?
3: When will you show leadership?
4: Why don't you show some leadership and stand up to your fellow Democrats who won't fund the troops, who stand and play partisan politics while you don't give us the money?
1: Hegseth told the Senate Appropriations Committee the White House's $88 billion supplemental funding request is critical to ensure America's military readiness across the board. The House has rejected an amendment to that spending bill that would ban transgender Americans from serving in the military. The amendment was sponsored by Colorado Republican Lauren Boebert and would have codified President Trump's executive order calling for transgender individuals to be excluded from military service. The vote was mostly along party lines to reject the amendment, with four Republicans siding with Democrats. Avengers Doomsday is already racking up millions from advance ticket sales. The fifth installment in the Marvel Studios franchise brought in $16.5 million in the first 24 hours since becoming available. Tickets are only currently offered for 1,000 screens domestically. The movie will play on more than 4,000 screens when it releases on December 18th. I'm Tammy Trujillo. Plans for funeral services for Senator Lindsey Graham have been announced. Scott Carr has that story.
5: Senator Graham's remains will be brought into the U.S. Capitol Rotunda for a private service on Tuesday, July 28th. That'll be followed by a funeral service at the Washington National Cathedral. Graham's remains will travel to the South Carolina State House on July 29th, and then a procession will be held to the First Baptist Church of Columbia. He'll be laid to rest in a private family burial in Pickens County. The longtime senator from South Carolina passed away July 11th at the age of 71. I'm Scott Carr.
1: Tropical storm Bertha now appears to be headed for Louisiana. The storm's currently about 140 miles southwest of the Florida Panhandle and headed toward Louisiana's Bayou Country with sustained winds of over 50 miles an hour. A tropical storm warning's in effect from the coast of Alabama to Morgan City, Louisiana. The National Hurricane Center says at its current rate, the storm could eventually hit eastern Texas. Bertha is expected to dump 1 to 4 inches of rain along the coast from northern Florida to southern Louisiana. Forecasters are warning of flooding, storm surge, and rip currents along the coast. Unique Pharmaceutical Laboratories is issuing a voluntary recall of its over-the-counter allergy medication. Wendy Swanson has more.
6: According to a notice shared by the FDA, four lots of cetirizine hydrochloride were potentially contaminated with a different medication that could cause life-threatening reactions among some consumers. The recalled medication was distributed in 100 tablet bottles nationwide by Rising Pharma Holdings, Inc., but so far there have been no reports of adverse incidents due to the medication. Rising Pharma Holdings said it's already contacted customers who were impacted by email to arrange returns. I'm Wendy Swanson.
1: Disney's cut hundreds of jobs in its latest round of layoffs. Pixar was reportedly the hardest-hit Disney film studio in the cuts. The layoffs also impacted ESPN and NFL Network personalities as the two networks begin to integrate. I'm Tammy Trujillo.
7: 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Frank Sullivan and Dirty Kitchen, Laura Lee Jones, Bronwyn Keith Hines, Mylon Miller, Kevin Denny, and many, many others. All brought to you by BluegrassToday.com, where you'll find all the breaking news in bluegrass and so much more. 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
12: That's really funny.

0: It's Wednesday. My beautiful bride right here at my side. Hello, Heidi. How are you?
1: Hello, John. I'm good.
0: Awesome. I'm so excited today. I've had a chance to visit with this gentleman in the past, Anthony C. Ferrante. There's probably some people who instantly know who I'm talking about. And those people are weirdos like me. We are fans of a little series, not a series, but a movie that turned into a way of life for some. It's called Sharknado.
1: Yes.
0: And then they did a bunch of other Sharknados. Well, on the, I believe it was the 10th anniversary of Sharknado, the original Sharknado, it was in theaters. And we had a chance to visit with Anthony C. Ferrante about that movie. That was a couple years ago. Well, he's not been just sitting around doing nothing. He had another idea for a movie called Water Park Shark. It's on Prime Video right now.
1: I will be watching this.
0: Oh, yeah. I was going to watch it before I talked to him, but I thought, you know, I'm going to wait till after we talk. I'm gonna hear from him. I'm going to get a little bit more from him, and then we're going to watch it. So maybe tonight will be the night. Water Park Shark, Anthony C. Ferrante. We'll chat with him all about it.
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0: Now with today's reason to party, here's my beautiful bride, Heidi Small. What do you have for me, Heidi?
1: Today's hammock day.
0: Oh, we have not had one in a while.
1: I love hammocks.
0: Yeah, we had a hammock.
1: We have hammock swings.
0: We do have hammock swings.
1: And I love them.
0: They're very comfy.
1: I sit in them a lot. And I found a beverage called Snugglin' in the Hammock.
0: Aww.
1: And it is vodka, peach schnapps, orange juice, cranberry juice, and a peach slice garnish. You would love this drink.
0: You should make
1: this
0: that for
1: is
0: me.
1: Very much something that you would drink. Yeah.
0: Do you remember when we put up the hammock built for two?
1: I do.
0: She brought home these hooks. I go, oh, those are not the right kind of hooks. She said, that'd be fine. And we screwed the hooks in. And she gets in it and she's sitting there. It's all good. And she's like, get in it with me. It's a hammock for two. I'm like, I think I'm too big for those hooks. She's like, no, get in. I sat in it. The thing snaps and we land on the ground and it knocked the wind out of me.
1: Yes,
0: I was laughing
1: did.
0: So hard. I was like, yeah, we need different hooks. All right. I've got a link to that drink in the show notes for today at johnandheidishow.com.

Hey, this is Alex McLeod of Rock Hearts, and you're listening to Bluegrass Planet Radio, the heart and soul of music all the time. So please stay with us for some more great music all day, every day.

0: Now, surveys and studies and such, you might already know this from experience at work, but a new study found that spending too much time in close quarters with the same people can create stress and conflict and mistrust. Researchers tracked 12 crew members living in Antarctic research stations for 10 months. Using sensors and surveys to monitor their interactions, the team found that people who spent more time around one another were more likely to report conflict, suspicious thinking, and lower performance.
1: You think so? In Antarctica? I mean, what else are you going to do?
0: I don't know. As the mission continued, crew members also tended to form small social groups based on nationality or language, potentially weakening overall team cohesion. Researchers say the findings could help prepare future space missions where small multicultural crews may spend months living together in isolated environments. Hey, if you want to study anybody, how about throw a camera in here? My wife and I are together all day and all night, and we get along just fine. At least long enough to do this show. Yeah, right after the show, some days it gets a little interesting. Surveys and studies and such on the John and Heidi Show.
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0: It's weird that they launched that when they launched that. So it's underperformed. And then this is not the first time one of the live action versions of the other thing.
1: Yeah, I think they should just not do the whole live action stuff.
0: But you know, it was a busy Disney summer. They had Toy Story 5. I just thought, why put all this stuff out at once? And no stranger to delivering a live performance for thousands of screaming fans, Dwayne The Rock Johnson is looking to add a Broadway show to his resume.
1: Okay.
0: So, yeah. Hey. He used to be a wrestler, Heidi. So he's used to being in front of people.
1: I'm not a huge fan of his. I just don't get the hype.
0: He's been working on his debut for 3 years. So he's hoping to have that available for everybody to go to soon.
1: Well, certainly I'll look forward
0: Big
1: to that.
0: Big screen, little screen. On the John and Heidi show.
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0: 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The latest news this hour in just 4 minutes.
1: The U.S. military confirms a soldier declared missing after an Iranian attack on a base in Jordan is believed to be dead. Mark Mayfield has details.
2: The Pentagon has identified that soldier as 28-year-old Angel Rumpersad. Two other service members were killed in the attack Friday. Rumpersad was initially considered missing, but the Pentagon now says she is believed to be deceased. Meanwhile, a fourth U.S. soldier was killed on Sunday while attempting to disarm a downed Iranian drone in Iraq. This all comes as the U.S. has launched an 11th straight day of strikes on Iran. I'm Mark Mayfield.
1: Secretary of War Pete Hegseth testified yesterday about Iran war funding in the Senate. He faced pointed questions about the war's timeline and Iran's military capabilities, such as in this exchange with Michigan Democrat Senator Gary Peters.
3: You don't have a strategy. You don't have a long-term plan to actually win this war. When will you show
4: leadership?
3: When will you show leadership?
4: Why don't you show some leadership and stand up to your fellow Democrats who won't fund the troops, who stand and play partisan politics while you don't give us the money?
1: Hegseth told the Senate Appropriations Committee the White House's $88 billion supplemental funding request is critical to ensure America's military readiness across the board. The House has rejected an amendment to that spending bill that would ban transgender Americans from serving in the military. The amendment was sponsored by Colorado Republican Lauren Boebert and would have codified President Trump's executive order calling for transgender individuals to be excluded from military service. The vote was mostly along party lines to reject the amendment, with four Republicans siding with Democrats. Avengers Doomsday is already racking up millions from advanced ticket sales. The fifth installment in the Marvel Studios franchise brought in $16.5 million in the first 24 hours since becoming available. Tickets are only currently offered for 1,000 screens domestically. The movie will play on more than 4,000 screens when it releases on December 18th. I'm Tammy Trujillo. Plans for funeral services for Senator Lindsey Graham have been announced. Scott Carr has that story.
5: Senator Graham's remains will be brought into the U.S. Capitol Rotunda for a private service on Tuesday, July 28th. That'll be followed by a funeral service at the Washington National Cathedral. Graham's remains will travel to the South Carolina State House on July 29th, and then a procession will be held to the First Baptist Church of Columbia. He'll be laid to rest in a private family burial in Pickens County. The longtime senator from South Carolina passed away July 11th at the age of 71. I'm Scott Carr.
1: Tropical storm Bertha now appears to be headed for Louisiana. The storm's currently about 140 miles southwest of the Florida Panhandle and headed toward Louisiana's bayou country with sustained winds of over 50 miles an hour. A tropical storm warning's in effect from the coast of Alabama to Morgan City, Louisiana. The National Hurricane Center says at its current rate, the storm could eventually hit eastern Texas. Bertha is expected to dump 1 to 4 inches of rain along the coast from northern Florida to southern Louisiana. Forecasters are warning of flooding, storm surge, and rip currents along the coast. Unique Pharmaceutical Laboratories is issuing a voluntary recall of its over-the-counter allergy medication. Wendy Swanson has more.
6: According to a notice shared by the FDA, four lots of cetirizine hydrochloride were potentially contaminated with a different medication that could cause life-threatening reactions among some consumers. The recalled medication was distributed in 100 tablet bottles nationwide by Rising Pharma Holdings, Inc., but so far there have been no reports of adverse incidents due to the medication. Rising Pharma Holdings said it's already contacted customers who were impacted by email to arrange returns. I'm Wendy Swanson.
1: Disney's cut hundreds of jobs in its latest round of layoffs. Pixar was reportedly the hardest hit Disney film studio in the cuts. The layoffs also impacted ESPN and NFL Network personalities as the two networks begin to integrate. I'm Tammy Trujillo.
7: 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Frank Sullivan and Dirty Kitchen, Laura Lee Jones, Bronwyn Keith Hines, Mylon Miller, Kevin Denny, and many, many others. 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
8: Lady, Council. 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Yeah.
6: Oh.
8: It improves oxygen delivery. The process takes several days, so when you first get to a high altitude, you might not notice it right away. But if you're there for a while, things kind of get to normal. So you acclimate.
9: Human body is amazing.
8: God did a good job like producing and putting this little body together. So good job, God. We don't know everything, but now we know this.

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0: Time now for the joke of the day with my beautiful bride, Heidi Small. What you got for me there, Heidi?
1: Why did the scarecrow win an award?
0: I have no idea. Why?
1: Because he was outstanding in his field.
0: He's a scarecrow. That's what they do. They go stand out in a field.
1: So dumb.
0: Oh, he's outstanding in his field. Can you write these down for me? I'm never going to remember. There's way too many to try to remember all of these. I need all of this. All right. That is your joke of the day on the John.
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3: A cold front is pushing through the Northeast, bringing numerous thunderstorms, some bringing damaging wind, torrential downpours, frequent lightning, and localized flash flooding. Across the Southeast, all eyes are on Tropical Storm Bertha, bringing tropical storm force winds, heavy rain, storm surges, and a flash flood threat from southeastern Louisiana through coastal Mississippi, Alabama, and the Florida Panhandle. The Midwest will see temperatures ranging from the mid-80s to the low 90s as thunderstorms develop from the Great Lakes into the Ohio Valley. And across the Plain States, it's hot. As highs reach as high as 104 in Amarillo. The Southwest is sizzling with 113 in Phoenix and 109 in Las Vegas. Monsoonal thunderstorms are possible across Arizona and New Mexico, bringing the possibility of flash flooding and mud and debris flows. Sunny and warm across California with beach highs mainly in the 70s. Temperatures will hit the 90s inland and 105 in Palm Springs. And the Northwest remains pleasant with temperatures in the 70s and 80s under mostly sunny skies. That's your national forecast. I'm Tammy Trujillo.
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0: With your Ag News, I'm Farm and Ranch Director Sarah Heinrich. Regenerative agriculture continues to gain momentum across the country, with USDA reporting that nearly 40 million acres were managed using USDA-supported regenerative practices in fiscal year 2023. That's an increase of more than 360% compared to a decade earlier. USDA says the most widely and adopted practices include grazing management, nutrient management, pest management, conservation systems, and cover crops. Overall, farmers, ranchers, and conservationists receive financial and technical assistance for conservation practices on nearly 70 million acres in 2023, highlighting the broad adoption of conservation efforts across American agriculture. USDA recently launched a new $700 million regenerative agriculture pilot program to help producers expand soil health and water quality practices. The program includes $400 million through the Environmental Quality Incentives Program and $300 million through the Conservation Stewardship Program. USDA says the initiative builds on conservation practices many farmers and ranchers have already been using for decades, while encouraging even greater adoption in the years ahead. And we'll be back with more Ag News right after this.
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0: The American Sheep Industry Association says the U.S. Trade Representative has recommended launching a formal investigation into imported lamb meat, marking a major step forward in the industry's trade case. The recommendation follows a petition filed by ASI last October on behalf of more than 100,000 U.S. sheep farms and ranches, claiming imported lamb has seriously harmed domestic producers. According to ASI, lamb imports climbed nearly 45% between 2020 and 2024, with imported product now accounting for about 70% of the U.S. market. ASI President Ben Layfeld says this milestone was no accident. It has been through the work of ASI state member leaders, staff, and sheep producers throughout the country that we reach this point. The U.S. International Trade Commission will now begin a formal safeguard investigation to determine whether rising imports have injured the domestic sheep industry and whether trade relief is warranted. With a look at your top ag news headlines from across the region, I'm Farm and Ranch Director Sarah Heinrich for the Growing Harvest Ag Network.

0: Time now for the scoop of the day. 47% of adults lie to their doctor about how much they drink. So, do you drink much? No. You're drinking right now. Yeah, but not much. So, all right. You were asking if I drink much. And how about this? As the heat waves become more common, some cities in China are trying a different way to cool down apartment buildings. This is kind of interesting. A rooftop misting system sprays a fine mist of water into the air using evaporative cooling, the same principles that help sweat cool your body. Officials say this system can actually lower the temperature around the building by as much as 8 degrees Celsius on a hot day. Videos of rooftop rain have gone viral, with many people wondering why it's not used everywhere. The idea looks promising. Questions do remain on its effectiveness, and the amount of water used is another thing. They're like, some places you couldn't do this.
1: Right.
0: And they wonder about maintenance and how much it would actually really cool the building on the inside. So a lot of questions remain, but I think that's kind of an interesting idea.
1: Yeah, they're basically turning their people into a supermarket produce section.
0: Yeah, a little mister going on. We had an event. We did not use one this year, although we probably could have because it was so hot. But we have an event where we had like some misting fans in the past.
1: Mm-hmm.
0: And then it seems like we had those multiple years in a row, and then it wasn't very hot. And then the one year we're right. Like, yeah, we don't need those. I'm like, I don't know.
1: Then it was hot again. Yeah.
0: So it's a neat idea. Scoop of the day right here on the John
2: Carrying
0: and Heidi
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0: Show.
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It's here! From the heart of the Blue Ridge Mountains, where the music runs deep and the stories run even deeper, comes a powerful new novel, Song of the Holler, from acclaimed author K.D. McIntyre, set in the hills of the fictional town of Red Clay in eastern Kentucky. Song of the Holler follows Caleb Marlowe, an aspiring bluegrass artist chasing his big break. But little does he know he's about to get more than he bargained for. Through a series of unexpected circumstances and chilling supernatural events, Caleb uncovers a hidden truth, one meant to stay buried. A truth tied to town local turned bluegrass legend Silas Boone. And the deeper Caleb digs, the more dangerous the truth becomes. Because in the holler, some stories were never meant to be told, and knowing the truth could cost him everything. Inspired by the soul of bluegrass and the legends that live on through song, Song of the Holler is available now at kdmcintyre.com or through Amazon. Get your copy today and discover the story everyone will be talking about. Song of the Holler out now.

0: Excited to visit with Anthony C. Ferrante about his latest project. Now, you know him from Sharknado, and we had a chance to talk a while back after Sharknado had been out for quite some time. It was in theaters. When was that? That seems like it was just a few years ago.
1: Yeah, 2023, we did the 10th anniversary of Sharknado, where we went kind of back in and kind of did a new 10th anniversary cut, which was kind of awesome because we kind of got to finish the movie properly.
0: And all of the Sharknado movies, so much fun, and you think, how could you possibly top that? Well, you might have done it. It's out on Prime Video right now. You can watch Water Park Shark. I love this. Tell me all about it.
1: I keep trying to swear off sharks, and I keep, like the Godfather, I keep getting pulled back in. We did a movie called Sharknado. I didn't think we could find anything more ridiculous than that, and Narrative Films came to me and said, Water Park Shark, and we want to film it at a water park in Massachusetts on the 50th anniversary of Jaws. I'm like, yeah, I'm in. Let's make a fun movie. And I think part of the charm of the movie was kind of paying homage to like 1980s comedies, you know, and even Happy Gilmore or Caddyshack, and then adding sharks to the mix. Plus, we had David Chokichi from Baywatch. So we got to play on a

0: on this movie. I think I laugh more on this movie than I think I've ever laughed on a film set.
1: Well, the thing that I love about these movies is they know they're supposed to be silly. And I love that personally. I think it's so much fun. And it gives you the ability to do some things you couldn't do if you were trying to be serious. So again, kudos to you and anybody walking into this expecting it to be, you know, a super serious movie. It's called Water Park Shark. It kind of lands on them if they think it's supposed to be serious.
0: Yeah, I always find it funny. I think that it happened on the first Sharknado where there's a lot of people that interviewed me and they're going, but sharks can't exist in a tornado. I'm like, yeah, and cars don't turn into robots. So is that like the defining line? I mean, it's supposed to be fun. Come on, embrace it. Where do we lose this sense of fun? I mean, even if you go back to this Caddyshack, there's a puppet gopher running around doing stuff. And you remember that puppet gopher. You're not sitting there going, hey, but why does this puppet look like a puppet? You know, why does this gopher look like a puppet? It's a strange world we sometimes live in, but that's it. We just embrace it. And, you know, if we have sharks at a water park, there was just so many gags that we got to play with. And, you know, you'd go there and you go, oh, yeah, it'd be cool this ride if the sharks kind of keep, we're trying to go up and down the slide trying to grab them. There was just so many funny things we got to do with it.
1: I love the alliteration of Water Park Shark. I think that's fun. Another thing I think is really fun, playing a lifeguard in this, David Chokichi, who, of course, was a lifeguard on Baywatch. I think that's cool. We had a chance to talk to him recently, and it sounds like you guys all had a lot of fun doing this movie.
0: I had actually worked with David. I'd done some pickups on another film, and I got to meet him on that, and then we kind of became fast friends. And when this opportunity came up, he's kind of our Leslie Nielsen. You know, he plays everything deadpan in the whole film. It just makes it so wonderful. So during the course of workshopping while we were filming, we were going, well, okay, originally he had a last name, and I guess the name couldn't be cleared for some reason. But it should just, he just should be called Coach. So he doesn't have a last name. He's a football coach that does lifeguards in the summer at the water park. And then it became a thing of, well, he should always have these coach tips. So during the course of the movie, I don't think any of this was scripted. I think it was literally, we would just come up with coach tip number one, don't do blah, blah, blah, blah, blah. And then it would just get progressively weirder as the movie went along. So there's a moment where there's this weird goo at the park. One of the characters says, you know, we need hazmat suits here. And then he goes, coach tip number one, whatever. Hazmat suits don't show how Jack Coach is. And then it's just like, it's so dumb, but it's funny. And he delivers it. And he's such a big part of making this movie what it is because of his presence and taking it seriously, but doing it deadpan. It was a blast.
1: Well, the trailer looks fantastic. We've decided we're watching this tonight. And again, it just looks like a lot of fun to me. Water Park Shark.
0: If you just like Sharknado, if you like Jaws, but it was too scary, here's a movie where you can just smile and have some fun with sharks. And it's very family friendly. So, you know, I think kids will have a blast with it too.
1: Thank you so much for the time today, Anthony. I appreciate it.
0: Thank you so much. Have a good day.
1: Absolutely. Again, Anthony C. Ferrante, he is the creator of Sharknado and now the new creator of Water Park Shark. I'm watching it tonight on Prime Video. All of the details in the show notes for today at johnandheidishow.com.

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0: Time now for the movie quote of the day. If you asked me this, I would be able to tell you who said it, but I did not know this is what the movie was. 2001 is the year. King Kong ain't got nothing on me. Who said that?
1: I don't know.
0: Denzel Washington said it, but it was in the movie Training Day.
1: Oh,
0: so
1: I have not seen that either.
0: I don't know if I've seen the movie. I've seen the clip for sure. And I've heard people, you know, quote him on that. King Kong ain't got nothing on me. Training Day, 2001. That is your movie quote of the day on the John and Heidi Show.
2: 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Frank Sullivan and Dirty Kitchen, Laura Lee Jones, Bronwyn Keith Hines, Mylon Miller, Kevin Denny, and many, many others. 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

the fear of parting lodged within her breast. 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
1: Rapper Pusha T wrote the McDonald's I'm Lovin' It and the music for Arby's We've Got the Meats jingles.
0: No kidding.
1: It was a rapper. I didn't know
0: I thought Justin Timberlake did the I'm Lovin' It because he sang a version of
1: he
0: it.
1: He might have sang some of it, but... Pusha T wrote it.
0: Well, good to know. Thank you, Pusha T.
1: And temperature in Loma, Montana on January 14th, 1972 was negative 54 degrees.
0: No kidding.
1: The next day on January 15th, it was 49 degrees, a record swing of 103 degrees.
0: In a day. Wow.
1: Can you imagine what that would do to your, that would be a shock to the system.
0: Yeah, your plants are like, oh, what is it, winter? Is it summer?
1: Exactly.
0: What's going on?
1: And the national sport of Argentina is pato, which is a combination of polo and basketball.
0: Well, that's cool.
1: Yeah.
0: I love that.
1: And those are all news to me.
0: That's also news to me.
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0: Fun fact for you, Heidi.
1: What's that, John?
0: Ounce by ounce, nutritious food costs up to 10 times more than non-nutritious food. Yeah, that is just wild when you think about it. Fun fact for you, Heidi.
1: What's that, John?
0: Dolphins have names for one another. Yeah.
1: I love that.
0: Their names are all...
1: I love that.
0: I don't know how to sound like a dolphin.
1: That is not what a dolphin sounds like.
0: That was more of a monkey,
1: wasn't it? That was a nice try.
0: I was trying to debate whether I do that or not, and I should have gone with not. All right. Fun fact for you, Heidi.
1: What's that, John?
0: On average, an office worker will use their left hand for 56% of what they type on a keyboard. Yeah,
1: okay.
0: So over half of the time, left hand on the keyboard. Fun fact for you, Heidi.
1: What's that, John?
0: The color orange was named after the fruit, not the other way around.
1: Oh.
0: So that fruit was named orange, and they're like, well, let's just call this color right here. Let's call that orange.
1: All righty.
0: And we'll do one final fun fact for you, Heidi.
1: What's that, John?
0: Putting sugar on a cut will make that cut heal faster. How sweet is that? Very cool. Several fun facts. Now you know. Thanks for listening to the John and Heidi Show.
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0: Hey, Dad, your prescription will be ready in just a minute. 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

0: Time now for some weird news. Scientists in Singapore have developed a tiny 3D printer that is a scuba diving suit for cockroaches.
1: Why?
0: Don't know. The new invention lets remotely controlled Madagascar hissing cockroaches stay underwater for up to 3 hours.
1: What?
0: The insects, already equipped with electrodes to help guide them through disaster zones, previously struggled in flooded areas. The new resin suit uses a chemical reaction between hydrogen peroxide and magnesium dioxide to generate oxygen, allowing this cockroach to breathe underwater while moving at nearly normal land speed. Researchers believe the technology could improve search and rescue missions after floods and earthquakes, and one day could even help explore the surface of Mars. So, little scuba diving suits for cockroaches.
1: Huh.
0: It just sounds weird to me. It's weird news. Maybe this should be like something else because it's so amazing, but it just sounds weird. Scuba diving suits for cockroaches. You don't think that sounds weird? Okay. Well, maybe it's just me. Weird news on the John and Heidi Show.

ago, folks would come there for miles around. Most were farmers scratching out a living. The old

0: Time now for the question of the day. I'm having major deja vu with this one, Heidi. When it comes to raising kids, almost one third of dads say they can't do this. What is it? I thought we just talked about this.
1: Oh, gosh.
0: Pull a tooth.
1: Oh, yeah, we did.
0: Did we just talk about that?
1: Yeah, we did.
0: All right. Well, the answer is still pull a tooth. There you go. That is your question of the day right here on the John and Heidi.

0: Hey, Dad, your prescription will be ready in just a minute. Hey, Dad, your laundry will be ready in just a minute. Dad, your lunch will be ready in just a minute.
1: Hey, honey, why don't you take a minute?
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9: It's here! From the heart of the Blue Ridge Mountains, where the music runs deep and the stories run even deeper, comes a powerful new novel, Song of the Holler, from acclaimed author K.D. McIntyre, set in the hills of the fictional town of Red Clay in eastern Kentucky. Song of the Holler follows Caleb Marlowe, an aspiring bluegrass artist chasing his big break, but little does he know he's about to get more than he bargained for. Through a series of unexpected circumstances and chilling supernatural events, Caleb uncovers a hidden truth, one meant to stay buried. A truth tied to town local turned bluegrass legend Silas Boone. And the deeper Caleb digs, the more dangerous the truth becomes. Because in the holler, some stories were never meant to be told. 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

0: Time now for something special with Heidi Small. What do you have for me there, Heidi?
1: We're going to talk about some dumb crooks here over the next few days. All right. I love some of these
0: stories. You know, I think these are silly, but very fun. And life lessons many times.
1: Yes, they are. Yes. Especially this one.
0: All right.
1: In 2018, Anchorage police had no trouble finding a gentleman named Michael Gale Nash after he robbed a branch of First National Bank in Alaska because his name and birth date were on the back of his demand note.
0: Oh, no.
1: Not only did they not have to go far anyway, Nash was sitting on the curb outside the bank counting the $400 he'd stolen. After serving a year in prison, Nash robbed the same bank again in 2023. Rather, he would have, but he got there early and the bank was still closed, so he slipped a demand note under the door and waited for the bank to open at 10. Wow. Cops showed up first and took him back to jail.
0: This guy's not smart.
1: He's not.
0: That is just.
1: Not smart, no.
0: That's wild.
1: That's why they're dumb crooks.
0: There you go. That is something special with Heidi Small.

0: Hello, I'm Richard Exley with your 1 minute devotion. In my limited experience, I have witnessed a number of medically documented healings. A 6-year-old boy was healed of cancer. A young woman was healed of an incurable bone disease. A young mother's dead thyroid was totally restored. And a pastor's blocked arteries were instantly open, making bypass surgery unnecessary. So how did these things happen? Let Peter answer that question. By the name of Jesus Christ of Nazareth, the one God raised from the dead, by means of his name. That's Acts chapter 4, verse 10. Lord Jesus, lay your hands on those who are sick and heal them. Amen.
1: If these devotions are a blessing and an encouragement to you, you can subscribe at 1 Minute Devotion.

0: Time now for the list. These are actual odd book dedications. We started this list.
1: I do like these.
0: Yeah, we started this yesterday. You can see the entire list in the show notes. This is from Joe Abercrombie in his book Sharp Ends. For Mom and Dad, couldn't have done it without your genetic material.
1: Oh, that's okay. Cute.
0: Screaming with the Cannibals, Lee Maynard. He said, to Helen, to Helen, to Helen. I cannot say this often enough. All right. Well, that's kind of cool. Joe Mombog, his book, The Glitter Dome. A perverse thank you to those in the business who, during a 2-year passage to Hollywood, embooted the author with sufficient venom to produce this book.
1: Okay.
0: Ew, I don't know what that means.
1: I don't either.
0: Jay Cronley, in his book, Cheap Shot, inspiration for this novel was provided by my daughter's auto insurance agent.
1: Okay.
0: And our final one on the list here, Stephen Marlowe in a book, Colossus. It says, for Anne, who has the magic. There you go.
1: That's cute.
0: That is very nice. I've got the entire list in the show notes for today at johnandheidishow.com.
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0: Right now, our country feels divided, but there's a place where people are coming together.
1: I gotta tell you, I was nervous to talk to someone so different than me.
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0: We always like to wrap things up around here with good news. And I love this story. And again, you'll notice a pattern of stories that I'm a big fan of. I'm a big fan of like good news stories for police officers.
1: Yes.
0: Because those happen millions of times a month and we hardly ever hear about them. So I love those. But I also love stories like this. A teenager hailed as a hero after saving a woman with dementia from the dangerous Arizona heat. This kid is 14. Aww. Hero. He's being praised for his quick thinking and compassion after he helped save a woman with dementia. She was lost and was wandering for miles in the scorching Arizona heat. He decided to stop, and that help that he gave her likely made all the difference in the world. Royal Cawthorn was out riding his bike in June, and he noticed a woman who didn't quite seem right. The temperatures were over 100 degrees. She seemed to be confused, and she seemed to be very warm. He said, "I don't even know. She just looked like something was wrong, so I started talking to her." The woman, Teresa Morgan, a beloved mother who had recently been diagnosed with dementia, after a trip to a nearby grocery store, she got disoriented, and she started wandering the wrong direction and now was miles from home.
1: Oh, that's so scary.
0: He immediately recognized that she needed help. He said, "I knew that it was hot and she was sweating." Rather than continue his bike ride, he stayed with her. He guided her into the shade, and then he patiently talked with her until she was able to remember her son's phone number. Her son, Jeff, rushed to the scene, arriving just before the fire department got there. For the family, the actions were nothing short of life-saving. "It's incredible, really, what he did," Jeff said. "Just so lucky, so fortunate that he ran across her and cared enough to stay with her and take care of her." Firefighters agreed that his kindness made a tremendous difference. The outcome could have been much worse if he had not made
1: those
0: calls.
1: Absolutely, that's wonderful.
0: I've got a link to the story. When there's kids out there doing good stuff,
1: I
0: want to amplify and glorify those stories.
1: Absolutely.
0: Kids, make a viral challenge to do this kind of thing. Go out and do something good.
1: Absolutely.
0: So I've got a link to it. It's in the show notes for today at johnandheidishow.com. Time to say goodbye, Heidi.
1: Goodbye, Heidi.
0: Goodbye, everybody. 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

0: 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Today's quote was submitted by Laura. Walt Whitman said, "Happiness is not another place, but this place. Not for another hour, but this hour." Cool quote, I think. I'm pretty sure he means, don't wait to be happy. Choose to be happy here and now. I condone that. I know people who think they need a promotion to be happy, or they need, you know, to date a certain person to be happy, or they need to drive a certain car to be happy, or live in a certain home to be happy. I'm happy right now. I absolutely love my wife, and I love our house. But you know what? We did the work to make that house our own. We did the work to make the marriage our own. My car, it's nothing special, but it gets me where I need to go, and I love my job. But if I woke up tomorrow and had to do something different, I'd find a way to love that too. Choose to be happy here. Choose to be happy now. The Motivation Minute. This has been The Motivation Minute. I'm John Small. 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It was on this day, July 22nd, 1796, surveyors from the Connecticut Land Company established the settlement that would become Cleveland, Ohio. Named after General Moses Cleveland, the new community represented America's continued westward expansion under the principles established by the Northwest Ordinance of 1787. As settlers moved into the Northwest Territory, new towns became thriving communities, eventually growing into states that entered the Union as equals. Cleveland would go on to become one of America's great industrial cities, playing a major role in manufacturing, transportation, and commerce. Its founding reflected the vision of the early republic, that opportunity and self-government would continue to expand across the frontier. 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

Bright Suns, and hello, it is Cindy Scott here. It's officially Wednesday, and let's start the day off today with our weird story. And today, we are going to talk about, well, it's a weird story about some oddly satisfying things that you just may be guilty of them because I'm oddly guilty of them.

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Bluegrass fans, we've got some great music lined up for you this week on Into the Blue. Frank Sullivan and Dirty Kitchen, Laura Lee Jones, Bronwyn Keith Hines, Mylon Miller, Kevin Denny, and many, many others. 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

All right, it's weird story time. And have you found yourself victim or just admitting to these oddly satisfying weird things on social media? Yeah, strangely soothing moments. You're like, what are you talking about, Cindy? What are we talking about? How about this thing? Okay, so we're going to talk about a survey of 2,000 people in the United States found that people watch oddly satisfying videos on social media to basically soothe themselves through stress, anything to soothe themselves. Yeah, you know, just kind of relax themselves a bit, relieve the stress of the day. Yeah, I do that. Some, you know, weird, really weird, oddly satisfying videos. I know I'm guilty of it. You're guilty of it. But did you know that the most popular videos is pimple popping? Raise your hand. You guilty of that? I'm guilty of that. Oh, man. I am guilty of it. You know, the worst part is that I love Dr. Pimple Popper. I was devastated when she got sick. Like when she really got sick. Yeah, I was I was like, no. Because I do enjoy watching Dr. Pimple Popper. Like, her series on TV is cool. I like that. But just the regular YouTube, TikTok videos of just the plain old pimple popping. I mean, when we get, like, you know, the really, really bad ones. Like, when we have a cyst or a dilated pore of Wiener. Oh, man. The fact that I know what that is, that means that I'm an avid watcher. Anyway, people like pimple popping, that is like the most popular videos. Pimple popping. But anyway, pressure washing comes in next. I watch the ones where they clean the carpets, like the rugs. Yeah, that's what I watch. Also, crushing objects. I don't really get into those. But the appeal isn't just for entertainment. Many people say these videos provide like a unique sense of relief. The sense of relief, definitely, yes. And it basically carries over into real life with 55% of people saying, finally clearing like a stuffy nose and breathing through both nostrils types of videos is extremely satisfying. I've never seen those kinds of videos. And I hope that me saying that into the ether, my phone does not pick that up and I start seeing those videos, because I really don't think I would enjoy those. No. No, phone. I don't want to see those videos. No. Many ranked that there it feels more satisfying than a back rub, a nap, or scratching a hard to reach itch. I don't know about that. I'm kind of old school when it comes to that. But anyway, a list of other things that respondents say they find oddly satisfying. Watching videos of paper going through a shredder or other types of items going through a shredder. Biting nails. Different types of cleaning. Keyboard noises, that's a big one with me. Oh, yes, big one with me. Mowing the lawn, organizing, and then last but not least, bubble wrap popping. Yeah, I'm guilty of that too.

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Some of the best songs from days gone by to tunes about old Kentucky to the hottest songs of today. 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

0: 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Do you need to do something like that? I have the hack for you today in your feel-good story.
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8: It's Council. Here! From the heart of the Blue Ridge Mountains, where the music runs deep and the stories run even deeper, comes a powerful new novel, Song of the Holler, from acclaimed author K.D. McIntyre, set in the hills of the fictional town of Red Clay in eastern Kentucky. Song of the Holler follows Caleb Marlowe, an aspiring bluegrass artist chasing his big break, but little does he know he's about to get more than he bargained for. Through a series of unexpected circumstances and chilling supernatural events, Caleb uncovers a hidden truth, one meant to stay buried. A truth tied to town local turned bluegrass legend Silas Boone. And the deeper Caleb digs, the more dangerous the truth becomes. Because in the holler, some stories were never meant to be told. And knowing the truth could cost him everything. Inspired by the soul.

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So it's time for a good old-fashioned hack today in our feel-good story. And it just happens to be about your mattress. Your mattress is in good condition. It just needs a good freshening. And people are using an unexpected household item to do so, and it's shaving cream. There's apparently a viral cleaning hack that has exploded on social media, and cleaning experts are saying there's some science behind it, some real science behind it. Plain white foaming shaving cream contains many of the same cleaning ingredients found in upholstery stain removers, making it very effective on common protein and oil-based stains like sweat, body oils, fresh blood, and other bodily fluids. To use it, you gently work the foam into the stain, let it sit for about 15 to 30 minutes, then blot it away with a damp cloth, followed by a vinegar and water solution. Now, experts stress that the mattress must be allowed to dry completely to prevent mold from developing. So make sure you let it dry completely before you put your bed sheets and everything back on it. Another great way for you to make sure that things like that don't kind of get into your mattress is to get a very good, very high quality water resistant mattress pad. I made sure that I made that a very big investment, especially with my kids' beds, because you never know. You never know when it comes to your kids.

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1: Man, you did extraordinary good there again.
2: We'll move things along here. This is one we recorded about, 25 years ago on a record, an old love affair. It's out of print, but this is a gospel tune that sort of a little up-tempo there.
1: Very much.
2: You don't hang with us?
1: I'll try. I'll hang or sink one.
2: Introduce everybody real quick. Over here on the old fiddle that's been playing with us now about 3 years this round. He's one of the finest fiddle players in the country and one of the best guys you ever meet. Make T.J. Lundy welcome over here on the old fiddle.
3: Yeah.
2: You feeling good today, T.J.?
4: What's that?
2: You feeling good today? Yeah, it's good.
1: Because he's looking a little good today, too.
2: He was looking good about 5:30 this morning.
1: He told me he went to bed early last night. I'm glad he did.
2: Young man on the mandolin. He's a mighty fine mandolin player, and he's coming right in there. He's going to sing you a good tune here in a little bit. He's played the bass, and now he's switched over to the mandolin. Make Donnie Elder Jr. welcome here. And a brother to the fiddle player, a fine boy that has played with us now, I guess, about 8 years between the bass fiddle and the mandolin and the last 3 years on the banjo. Make Bobby Lundy welcome back here on the banjo.
1: Baritone singer, too.
2: Yeah, that's right.
1: Extraordinary.
2: Extraordinary? That's a big word for Sunday morning.
1: I looked that up in the dictionary last night and been practicing this morning and finally got a chance to use it.
2: A lot of free time when you're in, huh? Got the garden all weeded, I guess.
1: Yeah. But she didn't do too good, I guess. I'll have to go down and inspect it again tomorrow.
2: And the fella back on the bass fiddle, he's been playing now about 18, 19 years. A real hard-driving bass player. Make welcome my brother Michael Paisley. And the gentleman on the guitar is no stranger to none of you folks. He's been playing bluegrass some 45 to 50 years, and he's turned a lot of folks on to bluegrass all around the world. He's one of the true pioneers of old-timey bluegrass, and he can sing a pretty good country song when he needs to. Make welcome my dad, Bob Paisley.
1: Thank you. I think about 28 years ago, TJ and what I'm going to introduce now started on the stage. I guess it was over at Glory Land Park. I remember playing the festival across the road at the KOA campground. I think the first one was held over there, and we played that. And I don't know what that's been 20. Well, it had to be 30 years ago. This is the 30th anniversary. Yeah,
2: amazing how
1: makes
2: that works
1: a little
2: out
1: sense,
2: that way.
1: Yeah. But anyway, he sings a good song and he plays good guitar. And but anyway, make welcome Dan Paisley.
2: Thank you, folks. Heavenly Nights.

0: So do you remember when staying in used to be pretty cheap? Well, apparently it's not anymore. Let's discuss that. That's a big topic today in our girly
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0: Really news on this Wednesday is all about how staying at home isn't as cheap as it used to be. So there's a new bit of data that's come out about people that are making the effort to spend less on home entertainment. And it's the cost of staying in is continuing to be the subject to funflation. So here's what's going on. Video game consoles, they're remaining expensive because of tariffs and strong demand for AI-related computer chips. While subscription prices have increased for popular streaming services like Netflix, Prime Video, Spotify, and YouTube Premium, digital fitness platforms like Peloton, Peevolve, and one I didn't even know about, Jazzercise On Demand, they've also raised their membership fees, and electricity costs are expected to hit record highs this summer in many areas, making everything from gaming to binge watching way more expensive. Now, the good news is one classic pastime is still affordable. Reading books is still inexpensive and is also enjoying a resurgence in popularity. I actually got myself into a book club, though, over the summer. Yeah, who would have thought? I was invited by a coworker and their daughter, and I was like, okay, let's do it. And we're currently in the middle of a book that's very suspenseful. It's not a book that I normally wouldn't read, and I'm enjoying it. I can't wait for our first little meeting. It's just the three of us, but hey, I'm reading something I don't normally get to do every now and then, but it's like it's forcing me to do it. And it wasn't that expensive either. It wasn't at all. I mean, I got a paperback, so it was pretty inexpensive. I mean, they're reading it like on a Kindle, but I was like, I went old school. I got the book. I got like the book.
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2: A cold front is pushing through the Northeast, bringing numerous thunderstorms, some bringing damaging wind, torrential downpours, frequent lightning, and localized flash flooding. Across the Southeast, all eyes are on Tropical Storm Bertha, bringing tropical storm force winds, heavy rain, storm surges, and a flash flood threat from southeastern Louisiana through coastal Mississippi, Alabama, and the Florida Panhandle. The Midwest will see temperatures ranging from the mid-80s to the low 90s as thunderstorms develop from the Great Lakes into the Ohio Valley. And across the Plains states, it's hot. As highs reach as high as 104 in Amarillo. The Southwest is sizzling with 113 in Phoenix and 109 in Las Vegas. Monsoonal thunderstorms are possible across Arizona and New Mexico, bringing the possibility of flash flooding and mud and debris flows. Sunny and warm across California with beach highs mainly in the 70s. Temperatures will hit the 90s inland and 105 in Palm Springs. And the Northwest remains pleasant with temperatures in the 70s and 80s under mostly sunny skies. That's your national forecast. I'm Tammy Trujillo.

0: So I have a bit of a sigh of relief for you. Yes, I do, because contrary to popular belief, we will not be swallowed by the sun in 5 billion years.
1: Hi, this is Kathy Baker with Baraka Valley, and you're listening to Bluegrass Planet Radio. 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

0: I know, I pretty much put you in a shock there for our guy news today. You're like, what, Cindy? Huh? Huh? I don't remember that. So in case you didn't pay attention, you know, in elementary school, or maybe you took some, you know, astronomy high school, maybe in college. I took it in college, astronomy, not astrology, astronomy. But in spite of what you might have been taught in school, it turns out that the Earth will not eventually be swallowed by the sun when it expands into a red giant in about 5 billion years from now. Now, a new study has determined that as the sun ages, it will actually lose mass, meaning it's going to get smaller. It will also weaken its gravity, and it will allow for Earth's orbit to drift even further away, probably far enough to avoid being engulfed by the sun. The only catch is the Earth will still become far too hot to support life. Billions of years before any of this will happen. Yeah, we'll just get hotter and hotter and hotter and hotter. But that's 5 billion years from now. That's a long time from now.
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0: Chad Smith with American Farm Bureau Federation brings us up to date on the farm economy.
3: Farmers and ranchers are continuing to struggle with a difficult farm economy. Faith Parham, an economist with the American Farm Bureau Federation, says the latest estimates show shortfalls in the billions.
4: On the row crop side, we're seeing a loss of $31 billion for crop year 26, going down to $32 billion in 2027. So again, seeing those worsening losses across the country. For specialty crops, it's harder to get a national number, but we know they're facing some of those same issues our row crop farmers are, and continuing to lose money per acre.
3: Parham said there are several reasons the challenges are increasing.
4: The first is farmers are price takers, not price makers. So whatever the market price is, they have to take. When input costs are low, which is our second issue, that works out pretty well for them. However, we've seen skyrocketing input costs that have really made it hard for the balance sheet to align.
3: Even after recent federal help to bolster the rural economy, more help is needed. Chad Smith, Washington.
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0: 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Our pearl of wisdom today tells us that the time you need to do something is when no one else is willing to, or when people are saying, it can't be done. That's your pearl of wisdom. 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
8: With your ag news, I'm Farm and Ranch Director Sarah Heinrich. The USDA is accepting applications through July 27th for its agribusiness trade mission to Vietnam, scheduled for November 9th through the 12th. The trade mission will connect U.S. farmers, ranchers, and agribusinesses with buyers in Vietnam and neighboring Cambodia with business meetings, site visits, and market briefings. USDA Undersecretary for Trade and Foreign Agricultural Affairs Luke Lindberg says, "This mission will build on our rapid response trade mission we just wrapped up in March and lock in wins for American farmers and agricultural producers in this critical market." Vietnam is the seventh largest export market for U.S. agriculture, purchasing $5.6 billion in American farm products in 2025. USDA says strong opportunities exist for fresh fruit, dairy products, poultry, feed grains, cotton, ethanol, seafood, and forestry products, while growing consumer demand for healthier foods is creating additional opportunities for U.S. organic and premium food manufacturers. And we'll be back with more ag news right after this.
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8: The American Sheep Industry Association says the U.S. Trade Representative has recommended launching a formal investigation into imported lamb meat, marking a major step forward in the industry's trade case. The recommendation follows a petition filed by ASI last October on behalf of more than 100,000 U.S. sheep farms and ranches, claiming imported lamb has seriously harmed domestic producers. According to ASI, lamb imports climbed nearly 45% between 2020 and 2024, with imported product now accounting for about 70% of the U.S. market. The U.S. International Trade Commission will now begin a formal safeguard investigation to determine whether rising imports have injured the domestic sheep industry and whether trade relief is warranted. With your Ag News, I'm Farm and Ranch Director Sarah Heinrich for the Growing Harvest Ag Network.
10: And Wednesday is all done. At least my time is. You just got to keep us going and keep us on because we just have all the music for you today. Yes, we do. Tomorrow, when you have time to join me, because you always get to join me, especially as I start the day, I will have a very interesting, weird story. Yes, very interesting, weird story. I'll just premise it next.
11: 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Frank Sullivan and Dirty Kitchen, Laura Lee Jones, Bronwyn Keith Hines, Mylon Miller, Kevin Denny, and many, many others. 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I hope you'll join me.

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4: It's here! 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McIntyre, set in the hills of the fictional town of Red Clay in eastern Kentucky. Song of the Holler follows Caleb Marlowe, an aspiring bluegrass artist chasing his big break, but little does he know he's about to get more than he bargained for. Through a series of unexpected circumstances and chilling supernatural events, Caleb uncovers a hidden truth, one meant to stay buried. A truth tied to town local turned bluegrass legend Silas Boone. And the deeper Caleb digs, the more dangerous the truth becomes. Because in the holler, some stories were never meant to be told. And knowing the truth could cost him everything. Inspired by the soul of bluegrass and the legends that live on through song, Song of the Holler is available now at kdmcintyre.com or through Amazon. 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

So tomorrow's weird story is not probably the weirdest weird story I've ever had, but it's definitely unique. So it's going to just be discussing a morbid new trend if you happen to be taking a weight loss drug or you just be losing a lot of weight, because there's a new trend people are doing in order to make themselves look just as good and keep up with all the weight loss that they have. I don't know exactly how I feel about it, but it's enough to be a weird story. Tomorrow on your Thursday with me, Cindy Scott.

0: Okay, men. This is your time. Maybe you didn't choose this, but you're here now. You're gonna go out there and be an all-star caregiver. It's up to you. So what are you gonna do? You're gonna go grocery shopping, cook, clean, be there emotionally and physically. You gotta dig deeper. Drive them to physical therapy, doctor's appointments. Don't you forget about the pharmacy. I know you won't, because that's what caregivers do. Don't give up. Don't ever give up. 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
1: A cold front is pushing through the Northeast, bringing numerous thunderstorms, some bringing damaging wind, torrential downpours, frequent lightning, and localized flash flooding. Across the Southeast, all eyes are on Tropical Storm Bertha, bringing tropical storm force winds, heavy rain, storm surges, and a flash flood threat from southeastern Louisiana through coastal Mississippi, Alabama, and the Florida Panhandle. The Midwest will see temperatures ranging from the mid-80s to the low 90s as thunderstorms develop from the Great Lakes into the Ohio Valley. And across the Plain States, it's hot. As high as reach as high as 104 in Amarillo. The Southwest is sizzling with 113 in Phoenix and 109 in Las Vegas. Monsoonal thunderstorms are possible across Arizona and New Mexico, bringing the possibility of flash flooding and mud and debris flows. Sunny and warm across California with beach highs mainly in the 70s. Temperatures will hit the 90s inland and 105 in Palm Springs. And the Northwest remains pleasant with temperatures in the 70s and 80s under mostly sunny skies. That's your national forecast. I'm Tammy Trujillo.
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5: It's here! From the heart of the Blue Ridge Mountains, where the music runs deep and the stories run even deeper, comes a powerful new novel, Song of the Holler, from acclaimed author K.D. McIntyre, set in the hills of the fictional town of Red Clay in eastern Kentucky. Song of the Holler follows Caleb Marlowe, an aspiring bluegrass artist chasing his big break, but little does he know he's about to get more than he bargained for. Through a series of unexpected circumstances and chilling supernatural events, Caleb uncovers a hidden truth, one meant to stay buried. A truth tied to town local turned bluegrass legend Silas Boone. And the deeper Caleb digs, the more dangerous the truth becomes. Because in the holler, some stories were never meant to be told. And knowing the truth could cost him everything. Inspired by the soul of bluegrass and the legends that live on through song, Song of the Holler is available now at kdmcintyre.com or through Amazon. Get your copy today and discover the story everyone will be talking about. Song of the Holler out now.

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0: 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The latest news this hour in just 4 minutes.
1: President Trump will attend a dignified transfer today of four U.S. soldiers killed in Iranian attacks over the weekend. Trump spoke to reporters prior to the ceremony.
2: One of the hardest things to do. For me, it's one of the hardest things to do as a president. But has to be done.
1: The four U.S. service members will return in flag-draped caskets at Dover Air Force Base in Delaware. 19-year-old Isabella Gonzalez, 25-year-old Tyler Freehan, and 28-year-old Angel Rampersad were killed when an Iranian missile hit their sleeping barracks in Jordan on Friday. 30-year-old Michael Emmanuel Swinton died on Sunday while attempting to disarm a downed Iranian drone in Iraq. President Trump is issuing a new warning to Iran in a post on Truth Social Wednesday. Trump wrote that if Iran shoots a ship in the Strait of Hormuz, the U.S. will respond by bombing one bridge or power plant. The president went on to say that those next to or in the capital city of Tehran could be targeted. Tropical Storm Bertha is moving steadily toward Louisiana. George Solis has more from New Orleans this morning.
3: The winds starting to pick up, and of course we expect them to only intensify as Tropical Storm Bertha approaches. Tropical storm warnings already into effect right now. Still the worst of Bertha expected to stay along the Gulf there, but still the threat to coastal communities cannot be ignored.
1: Bertha is currently about 45 miles east-northeast of the mouth of the Mississippi River and headed toward Louisiana's bayou country with sustained winds of over 50 miles an hour. A private autopsy conducted on behalf of the family of 18-year-old Nolan Wells says his cause of death is still undetermined. Speaking at the NAACP National Convention in Chicago, civil rights attorney Ben Crump said the manner of Wells' death is still pending investigation. I'm Michael Kastner. Plans for funeral services for Senator Lindsey Graham have been announced. More from Scott Carr.
4: Senator Graham's remains will be brought into the U.S. Capitol Rotunda for a private service on Tuesday, July 28th. That'll be followed by a funeral service at the Washington National Cathedral. Graham's remains will travel to the South Carolina State House on July 29th, and then a procession will be held to the First Baptist Church of Columbia. He'll be laid to rest in a private family burial in Pickens County. The longtime senator from South Carolina passed away July 11th at the age of 71.
1: Disney has cut hundreds of jobs and its latest round of layoffs. More from Matt Mattinson.
5: Pixar was reportedly the hardest hit Disney film studio in the cuts. The layoffs also impacted ESPN and NFL Network personalities as the two networks begin to integrate. Some of those let go include longtime Baseball Tonight host Carl Ravitch, NFL analyst Ryan Clark, and NFL Network insider Tom Pelissero. This is the third round of layoffs at Disney this year.
1: The preliminary hearing for a singer accused of murdering a 14-year-old girl continues today in Los Angeles. Yesterday, horrific images of the victim's dismembered body were shown in court. This week's hearing is to determine if the singer David should go to trial based on evidence presented to a judge. The suspect, whose real name is David Anthony Burke, is pleading not guilty. About 135,000 people are expected to attend Comic-Con this week. Many of those will be in costume. That's great until somebody steps on your cape. More from Bree Tennis.
6: Comic-Con reports up to 30% of attendees will be in costume at the convention. No doubt wardrobe malfunctions will happen. Not to worry, San Diego Central Library to the rescue. They're hosting a cosplay repair station Thursday to Saturday. It's free and offers all kinds of tools, including sewing machines, 3D printers, adhesives, and irons.
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0: I'm the spirit of the wayfaring stranger that crossed the great divide. I'm born the music of the mountains through the Appalachians far and wide.
1: I'm the words about the hills of Roane County, melodies flowing like a mountain stream. 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
2: I'm an old home place on a hillside, and how mountain girls can love. I'm dark as the night and blue as the day, and the morning voice of a white dove.

0: the airwaves of Nashville and Southwest Ohio, bringing songs to light a weary way. I'm found in the voices of the prophets, of a music ever-changing, yet still the same.
1: I'm the model church in the country. Unbroken circles of praise is heard. The Sunday songs of faith and redemption, crying holy unto the Lord.
2: I'm a Georgia mule and country boy fading fast away on the sunny side of the mountain. I'm a wise man with love letters in the sand and footprints in the snow not forgotten.

0: lonesome lines in a lyric leading to roads mighty dark to travel. A tapestry of the music you made me that the walls of time can't unravel.
1: I'm a lonesome river, lost and found, rarely heard and seldom seen. I'm new grass, new south, olden in the wind, and Carolina blue in my dreams.
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0: I'm Finn Castle, Bean Blossom, and Telluride, just to name a few.
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0: Today, there's new grass growing worldwide, just as blue as the hills of home.
2: Proclaimed from yonder mountains and down in steep canyons, with the spirit of High Lonesome deep in their bones.

0: and the last old song is sung. 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
1: I am Bluegrass.

0: 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It was on this day, July 22nd, 1796, surveyors from the Connecticut Land Company established the settlement that would become Cleveland, Ohio. Named after General Moses Cleveland, the new community represented America's continued westward expansion under the principles established by the Northwest Ordinance of 1787. As settlers moved into the Northwest Territory, new towns became thriving communities, eventually growing into states that entered the Union as equals. Cleveland would go on to become one of America's great industrial cities, playing a major role in manufacturing, transportation, and commerce. Its founding reflected the vision of the early republic, that opportunity and self-government would continue to expand across the frontier.
1: This Day in American History.
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1: I'm Fox Weather meteorologist Haley Meyer, and here's the latest from America's Weather Center. It's a busy weather pattern from coast to coast. Tropical storm Bertha making landfall in southeast Louisiana today, bringing gusty winds of 40 to 60 miles per hour with periods of heavy rain and coastal flooding, although the heaviest rainfall remains displaced over the Gulf. As Bertha weakens, its tropical moisture doesn't disappear. It gets pulled north into a stalled front over the Carolinas. That's setting the stage for a significant flood event from southeastern Virginia through eastern North Carolina. Some communities from Raleigh to the Outer Banks could see rain totals topping 8 inches by late week, with a high-end flood threat continuing through Thursday and possibly into Friday. And don't forget about the Southwest, where monsoon thunderstorms continue to produce localized flash flooding. The greater danger will be in low-lying areas, slot canyons, and recent wildfire burn scars across Arizona, New Mexico, and surrounding states, where runoff can become life-threatening with very little warning. You can get the latest weather updates anytime, anywhere. Download the Fox Weather app at foxweather.com.
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Today's quote was submitted by Laura. Walt Whitman said, "Happiness is not another place, but this place. Not for another hour, but this hour." Cool quote, I think. I'm pretty sure he means, don't wait to be happy. Choose to be happy here and now. I condone that. I know people who think they need a promotion to be happy, or they need, you know, to date a certain person to be happy, or they need to drive a certain car to be happy, or live in a certain home to be happy. I'm happy right now. I absolutely love my wife, and I love our house. But you know what? We did the work to make that house our own. We did the work to make the marriage our own. My car, it's nothing special, but it gets me where I need to go, and I love my job. But if I woke up tomorrow and had to do something different, I'd find a way to love that too. Choose to be happy here. Choose to be happy now. The Motivation Minute. This has been The Motivation Minute. I'm John Small. Thanks for listening. 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

The What's Josh broadcast for today, Wednesday, the 22nd day of July. Today it's National Hammock Day. Ooh, when's the last time you kind of cashed out in a hammock? It's also National Mango Day. Whenever I think of mango, I think of that Saturday Night Live sketch from the 90s with Chris Kattan. If today's your day, if it's your birthday, and a happy birthday to Jenny, thank you for listening to the What's a Josh broadcast.

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And sitting, we know that sitting is not the best thing for you, but it's actually how long you sit could really be hurting you, or how long you stay seated. I'll give you all the information next.

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1: I will do, Jed, will do.
0: 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Weren't for you, we'd have buried it in the ground.

Hello, I'm Richard Exley with your 1 minute devotion. In my limited experience, I have witnessed a number of medically documented healings. A 6-year-old boy was healed of cancer. A young woman was healed of an incurable bone disease. A young mother's dead thyroid was totally restored. And a pastor's blocked arteries were instantly open, making bypass surgery unnecessary. So how did these things happen? Let Peter answer that question. By the name of Jesus Christ of Nazareth, the one God raised from the dead, by means of his name. That's Acts chapter 4, verse 10. Lord Jesus, lay your hands on those who are sick and heal them. Amen. If these devotions are a blessing and an encouragement to you, you can subscribe at 1minutedevotion.com.

0: If you work at an office, here's a reason to get a stand-up desk. I got the What's a Josh broadcast, by the way. So most people know that sitting too much is not great for your health. But according to a new study, it's not just how long you sit each day. It's how long you stay seated. A study of more than 91,000 people found that sitting for 30 minutes or more at a time was linked to a higher risk of dying from cancer. But breaking up those long stretches, even light activity like a short walk or folding laundry, was associated with lower risk. Researchers say regular movement breaks may benefit almost everyone, regardless of body weight or fitness level. I like desks where you can stand up and move around. Like the desk that I'm working, like right now I'm sitting, but if I want, I can stand up and everything is still the same height. It's kind of like a drafter's chair. Those are awesome. Would love to hear from you on this, how you stay active at your job where you sit behind a desk. What's a Josh.com.
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3: I'm Fox Weather meteorologist Haley Meyer, and here's the latest from America's Weather Center. It's a busy weather pattern from coast to coast. Tropical storm Bertha making landfall in southeast Louisiana today, bringing gusty winds of 40 to 60 miles per hour with periods of heavy rain and coastal flooding, although the heaviest rainfall remains displaced over the Gulf. As Bertha weakens, its tropical moisture doesn't disappear. It gets pulled north into a stalled front over the Carolinas. That's setting the stage for a significant flood event from southeastern Virginia through eastern North Carolina. Some communities from Raleigh to the Outer Banks could see rain totals topping 8 inches by late week, with a high-end flood threat continuing through Thursday and possibly into Friday. And don't forget about the Southwest, where monsoon thunderstorms continue to produce localized flash flooding. The greater danger will be in low-lying areas, slot canyons, and recent wildfire burn scars across Arizona, New Mexico, and surrounding states, where runoff can become life-threatening with very little warning. You can get the latest weather updates anytime, anywhere. Download the Fox Weather app at foxweather.com.

0: Hanging on the What's a Josh broadcast, talking about those jobs where you're sitting behind a desk all day and how important it is to move just at least a little bit. Kevin said, I set a timer on my computer for every 30 minutes. I get up, refill my water, and do a lap around the office. It's easy for me to sit for hours on end. I'm an IT manager, so I don't get away from the computer very often. Rachel said, standing desk, best investment my company ever made. Brian said, I've got a little treadmill behind my desk. I can walk on that as I'm selling insurance. I love that one. And we got one from Mark the Trainer. I'll tell you what he has to say coming up in a few minutes.
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1: President Trump will attend a dignified transfer today of four U.S. soldiers killed in Iranian attacks over the weekend. Trump spoke to reporters prior to the ceremony.
2: One of the hardest things to do. For me, it's one of the hardest things to do as a president, but has to be done.
1: The four U.S. service members will return in flag-draped caskets at Dover Air Force Base in Delaware. 19-year-old Isabella Gonzalez, 25-year-old Tyler Freehan, and 28-year-old Angel Rampersad were killed when an Iranian missile hit their sleeping barracks in Jordan on Friday. 30-year-old Michael Emmanuel Swinton died on Sunday while attempting to disarm a downed Iranian drone in Iraq. President Trump is issuing a new warning to Iran in a post on Truth Social Wednesday. Trump wrote that if Iran shoots a ship in the Strait of Hormuz, the U.S. will respond by bombing one bridge or power plant. The president went on to say that those next to or in the capital city of Tehran could be targeted. Tropical Storm Bertha is moving steadily toward Louisiana. George Solis has more from New Orleans this morning.
3: The winds starting to pick up, and of course we expect them to only intensify as Tropical Storm Bertha approaches. Tropical storm warnings already into effect right now. Still, the worst of Bertha expected to stay along.

0: along the Gulf there, but still the threat to coastal communities cannot be ignored.
1: Bertha is currently about 45 miles east-northeast of the mouth of the Mississippi River and headed toward Louisiana's Bayou Country with sustained winds of over 50 miles an hour. A private autopsy conducted on behalf of the family of 18-year-old Nolan Wells says his cause of death is still undetermined. Speaking at the NAACP National Convention in Chicago, civil rights attorney Ben Crump said the manner of Wells' death is still pending investigation. I'm Michael Kastner. Plans for funeral services for Senator Lindsey Graham have been announced. More from Scott Carr.
2: Senator Graham's remains will be brought into the U.S. Capitol Rotunda for a private service on Tuesday, July 28th. That'll be followed by a funeral service at the Washington National Cathedral. Graham's remains will travel to the South Carolina State House on July 29th, and then a procession will be held to the First Baptist Church of Columbia. He'll be laid to rest in a private family burial in Pickens County. The longtime senator from South Carolina passed away July 11th at the age of 71.
1: Disney has cut hundreds of jobs and its latest round of layoffs. More from Matt Mattinson.
3: Pixar was reportedly the hardest hit Disney film studio in the cuts. The layoffs also impacted ESPN and NFL Network personalities as the two networks begin to integrate. Some of those let go include longtime Baseball Tonight host Carl Ravitch, NFL analyst Ryan Clark, and NFL Network insider Tom Pelissero. This is the third round of layoffs at Disney this year.
1: The preliminary hearing for a singer accused of murdering a 14-year-old girl continues today in Los Angeles. Yesterday, horrific images of the victim's dismembered body were shown in court. This week's hearing is to determine if the singer David should go to trial based on evidence presented to a judge. The suspect, whose real name is David Anthony Burke, is pleading not guilty. About 135,000 people are expected to attend Comic-Con this week. Many of those will be in costume. That's great until somebody steps on your cape. More from Pre-Tennis.
4: Comic-Con reports up to 30% of attendees will be in costume at the convention. No doubt wardrobe malfunctions will happen. Not to worry, San Diego Central Library to the rescue. They're hosting a cosplay repair station Thursday to Saturday. 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

0: David.
1: So what's a Josh broadcast? The story I had was about how dangerous it is to be sitting all day long. Mark, the trainer, well, it's been a few months since we've heard from him. He listens all the time, and he's actually a fitness trainer. He said, you don't have to squeeze an hour-long workout into your day if you work at a desk. My advice is the 33 rule. Every 30 minutes, stand up and move for at least 3 minutes. Walk to the copier, climb a flight of stairs, stretch your hips, or just take a lap around the office. Those little movement breaks improve circulation, reduce stiffness, and can make a big difference over the course of the week. That's from Mark. Mark, thank you for that one. I appreciate it. If you got something, we'd love to hear from you. What's a Josh.com?

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Hanging out of the What's a Josh broadcast. So what's the coolest technology you've ever seen? I love this one. As heat waves become more common, some cities in China are trying different ways to cool apartment buildings. In one town, rooftop misting systems spray a fine mist of water into the hot air using evaporative cooling, the same principle that helps sweat cool the body. Officials say the system can lower the temperature around a building as much as 8 degrees on a very hot day. The video of the rooftop rain has gone viral with many people wondering why it isn't being used elsewhere. That sounds like a great idea. Just curious, what is the coolest technology you've seen over the last couple of years? I was taken away by the mini split when I first got that. I'm like, oh my gosh, this is the best thing ever. Instead of getting an entire like central air conditioning system for my home that was built in the 1800s, the mini split was perfect. I know that's kind of old technology now, but I want to know about your new technology that you really love. We'd love to hear from you. What's a Josh.com?

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0: Chad Smith with American Farm Bureau Federation brings us up to date on the farm economy.
3: Farmers and ranchers are continuing to struggle with a difficult farm economy. Faith Parham, an economist with the American Farm Bureau Federation, says the latest estimates show shortfalls in the billions.
4: On the row crop side, we're seeing a loss of $31 billion for a crop year 26, going down to $32 billion in 2027. So again, seeing those worsening losses across the country. For specialty crops, it's harder to get a national number, but we know they're facing some of those same issues our row crop farmers are, and continuing to lose money per acre.
3: Parham said there are several reasons the challenges are increasing.
4: The first is farmers are price takers, not price makers. So whatever the market price is, they have to take. When input costs are low, which is our second issue, that works out pretty well for them. However, we've seen skyrocketing input costs that have really made it hard for the balance sheet to align.
3: Even after recent federal help to bolster the rural economy, more help is needed. Chad Smith, Washington.
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0: 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That's your pearl of wisdom. 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
8: A new report finds many U.S. farms are unprepared for growing operational risks, ranging from cyber attacks and supply chain disruptions to extreme weather and animal disease. New research from Nationwide finds that 65% of U.S. farmers lack a written risk management plan. Texas Agriculture Commissioner Sid Miller says that stat is alarming.
10: It's not farming like your grandfather did anymore. We're fighting more than droughts and floods and supply chain disruptions. We actually have real cyber threats. We have labor shortages. We have market volatility, unlike we've ever had before. So agriculture faces more risk than ever before. So we need to make sure our producers have the tools and resources to stay one step ahead of all of these disasters. Whether it's protecting equipment, preparing for natural disasters, or securing farm technology, we as farmers have to be proactive, and it can mean the difference between staying in business and shutting the gate and leaving the farm. While advancements in technology are helping agribusinesses, they're also creating some vulnerabilities. As operations become more connected and automated, protecting critical equipment and data from cyber attacks has become just as important as maintaining a tractor, repairing a fence, or changing the oil or greasing a piece of machinery. Don't get caught with your pants down. We can't control weather or world events, but we can encourage better planning. We can have stronger biosecurity, smarter risk management, so producers are ready when these challenges come our way.
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8: Network.
11: What's the coolest technology you've seen in a long time? What's a Josh.com? Click message me. Got one from Kevin. AI that can remove people from your vacation photos in seconds still blows my mind. The whole AI thing to me, I have not comprehended that. I try not to use it very often because I know that it's not great for the environment. But at the same time, it's just mind-boggling how that even works. Jason, my buddy's truck backs up a trailer by itself. As someone who's terrible at it, that's absolute magic. And got one from Ashley. Our robot vacuum maps the house better than I do. I must have like a cheap robot vacuum because she always sucks up all my cords. More on the way.

I returned recently to the old home place, where as a boy I once wandered so free. And I parked my car by the roadside just to take one more look at all the old familiar scenes. There was the old house that once sheltered my family. Of course, now it had withered and faded with time. And as I sat on what was left of the old front steps, many, many memories came to my mind. Well, I remember the summer evenings after a hard day's work was done, that Papa and I used to sit on those same old steps, and we'd sit there and talk till bedtime come. And I thought how happy I used to be when it would come up a summer shower, and Papa would say, "We'll rest tomorrow because it's gonna be too wet to plow." But like most boys do when I grew up, I moved into town. And I remember when Papa would come to visit, how he just loved for me to kind of show him around. One day I got a call that Papa had left this old world,

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Someday I too will be going to that place where no trouble and heartaches can ever be found. And just like I used to do Papa when he'd come to visit me, Lord, if you don't mind, I'd kinda like to have Papa

As I remember, this was a 10 o'clock town. Shows let out at 9 and the shops closed down. Outside the honky-tonks, there's no one around. If you needed eggs for breakfast,

Hanging out on the What's a Josh broadcast. So what technology just has you absolutely amazed? Got one from Laura. Being able to point my phone at a plant and instantly knowing what it is. Flat out amazing. It makes you wonder how we did it back in the 90s, the 80s, the 70s, and the 60s, right? More on the way.

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0: Josh David.
1: Hanging on the What's a Josh broadcast. 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Got the arcade up there for you. Donkey Kong. I think I've got Pac-Man and Space Invaders on there as well. It's like going to the mall in the 80s and playing some arcade games. 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And by the way, when we're talking about stuff, that's a great way to get in touch with me. You'll see a button there that says message me. Click that, send me a message, come straight to my phone. More on the way.

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1: I'm Fox Weather meteorologist Haley Meyer, and here's the latest from America's Weather Center. It's a busy weather pattern from coast to coast. Tropical storm Bertha making landfall in southeast Louisiana today, bringing gusty winds of 40 to 60 miles per hour with periods of heavy rain and coastal flooding, although the heaviest rainfall remains displaced over the Gulf. As Bertha weakens, its tropical moisture doesn't disappear. It gets pulled north into a stalled front over the Carolinas. That's setting the stage for a significant flood event from southeastern Virginia through eastern North Carolina. Some communities from Raleigh to the Outer Banks could see rain totals topping 8 inches by late week, with a high-end flood threat continuing through Thursday and possibly into Friday. And don't forget about the Southwest, where monsoon thunderstorms continue to produce localized flash flooding. The greater danger will be in low-lying areas, slot canyons, and recent wildfire burn scars across Arizona, New Mexico, and surrounding states, where runoff can become life-threatening with very little warning. You can get the latest weather updates anytime, anywhere. Download the Fox Weather app at foxweather.com.

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0: Hanging out on the What's a Josh broadcast. That time for the retro movie quote of the day, going back to 1987 today. I think we've done 87 the last couple, days? A lot of good movies in the late 80s. I'll give you the quote next.
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Stay with us for more great music all day, every day.

The What's Josh broadcast. This is going to be a really easy retro movie quote of the day. We should be doing this one maybe closer to Thanksgiving. And there's your hint. You want to hurt me? Go right ahead if it makes you feel any better. One of the best performances in cinema, by the way, from this man. You want to hurt me? Go right ahead if it makes you feel any better. What movie is that from? If you don't know, we'll give you the answer next on the What's a Josh broadcast. It's the retro movie quote of the day.

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You want to hurt me? Go right ahead if it makes you feel any better. I'm trying to be really dramatic with that and read it really well, but I'm not doing great with that. It's the What's a Josh broadcast. That's your retro movie quote of the day. This movie released in 1987. It was written and directed by John Hughes. In fact, that scene was recut perfectly in an episode of Family Guy. It's probably one of the funniest clips I've ever seen in my life. The Family Guy one is. This version is actually super sad. It starred Steve Martin and John Candy. John Candy's performance is often considered one of the greatest comedic performances of the 1980s, and his range was just amazing in that movie. And the film was shot in Illinois and around the Midwest. You want to hurt me? Go right ahead if it makes you feel any better. Planes, Trains, and Automobiles. You knew that, right? More on the way.

0: That's going to do it for the What's a Josh broadcast on this Wednesday. If you're feeling down and mopey and you work a Monday through Friday schedule, I got great news for you. Tomorrow's the better half of the week. We're almost there. You can do it. I promise you. You can do it. Talk to you tomorrow. Same time, same
1: it's
0: place.
1: Bye-bye. Here. Song of the Holler is out now. A story rooted in the mountains and carried by the sound of bluegrass. 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

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I'm Big Al. Time for the Big Al and Sandy Radio Show. No matter what time zone that you are in, what town, what city, what state, or even around the world in a foreign country, we are here and we're ready to pick a little bit of bluegrass. 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Plus, we're going to take a look at the 1980s. We got a little bit of country music history and a whole lot more. And we're going to begin with one of the new singles from Bronwyn Keith Hines and the song Johnny Ray. It's all right here on the Big Al and Sandy Radio Show. Let's roll, everybody.

Tall Dark Stranger, that is Retro 78. That's their newest recording. Of course, that is a Buck Owens and the Buckaroos tune. And then we had Tyler Griffith, and he recorded All My Loving. And then we had, of course, Johnny Ray from Bronwyn Keith Hines here on the Big Al and Sandy Radio Show. In 1966, on July the 17th, Buck Owens was number one on U.S. country charts with a song called Think of Me. The singer and songwriter who had 21 number one hits on the Billboard country charts with his band the Buckaroos pioneered what came to be called the Bakersfield Sound. Of course, we are in the week that his great guitarist, singer, fiddle player, and all-around friend was killed on a motorcycle accident. And his name was Don Rich, and he was a big part of the Buckaroos. But he was killed in that motorcycle crash, and it just seemed like it really took Buck Owens way down. But anyway, Buck Owens recorded an all bluegrass album, I think the only one. And on this album, he had a song that he wrote called Heartbreak Mountain. And, of course, Don Rich and the Buckaroos is playing on this album as well. So let's go ahead and let's remember the great Buck Owens. And here is his song, Heartbreak Mountain, right here on the Big Al and Sandy Radio Show.

There's Ashley Graham, an Appalachian Highway, with her new single, Pinewood Prison, and that was written by Paula Breedlove and Brink Brinkman. That is a great song, and she's a great mandolin player as well. Then we heard from Red Camel Collective, the song Walk Out in the Rain, and we're going to be talking about some of the IBMA nominees. They voted on those, and actually we're going to feature a couple bands that's going to be put in the IBMA Hall of Fame here just in a little while. We also heard from the Poe Ramblin' Boys, Bottom of the Glass, and of course Buck Owens and Heartbreak Mountain here on the Big Al and Sandy Radio Show. Got another new song here from Thomas Castle. Him and Tim Stafford got together and recorded this, and he is featuring Tim Stafford on this. Tim Stafford plays for Blue Highway. But Thomas Castle recorded a song called Ramblin' Heart. So let's take a listen to that. And then we've got a little bit of country music history.

Thomas Castle and Tim Stafford and the new song called Ramblin' Heart here on the Big Al and Sandy Radio Show. You know, in my travels throughout the United States and Canada, I've worked with a lot of great bluegrass stars and a lot of great Opry stars, country stars as well. In July the 19th in 1937, one of the nicest Opry members was born, and it was George Hamilton IV. We worked together a show in Nebraska back in about late 2013, and on September the 17th of 2014, he suffered a major heart attack and passed away. But he was one of the most down-to-earth, nicest fellows I had ever met. Now, he was born in Winston-Salem, North Carolina, and his breakthrough hit was a 1961 song called Before This Day Ends. Now, his biggest hit came 2 years later with a song called Abilene. The song spent 4 weeks at number one on Billboard Country Chart. But, of course, George Hamilton IV passed away September the 17th. But we're going to go to a song here that he recorded that was actually written and recorded by a Canadian songwriter. And it's called Early Morning Rain. So let's remember the great George Hamilton IV, member of the Grand Ole Opry. And when he was young, he was a teen idol as well.

There's Dalton Harper and his latest single, Hard, Hard Work. And we also heard from Carly Greer, and she lives up around Wheeling, West Virginia, and she's got a single out called Being Poor. And then we had the Burnett Sisters Band in there with Love Sick Blues, and of course, George Hamilton IV. We remembered him on his birthday. Each year, the International Bluegrass Music Association has a big award show, and this year it's in Chattanooga, Tennessee. And they end up inducting a couple bands into the IBMA Bluegrass Hall of Fame. This year is the Nashville Bluegrass Band and Lost and Found. So we're going to talk about the Nashville Bluegrass Band here for just a minute, and then we're going to play something from them. But in 1984, the band was formed by Alan O'Brien on the banjo and Pat Enright on the guitar. They put together the band as a part of a traveling show called Grand Old Country with Minnie Pearl. Original members of the band were Mark Henry on the bass, Mike Compton on the mandolin, Blaine Sprouse was added early to play the fiddle, and then was later replaced by Stuart Duncan. Alan O'Brien is from Reidsville, North Carolina, previously performed with the Bluegrass Band, a group that included Butch Robbins, Ed Dye, and Blaine Sprouse, and he began his musical career in 1974 with James Monroe. He also worked with the Front Porch String Band in Alabama and did some studio work in Nashville. So they are going to be inducted into the IBMA Hall of Fame. Let's get this song here. It's called Baby Blue Eyes, and here are the Nashville Bluegrass Band.

and Lisa, the Bill Monroe song, The Old, Old House. You know, that was the very first bluegrass song I ever heard, and I heard it on an FM radio station when I was about 14 years old, and that's what got me into bluegrass. Bill Monroe was the first artist, bluegrass artist, that I'd ever heard when I was fooling around with the radio. Ashby Frank's got a brand new album he just released. It's called Run This Town. He is a young mandolin player who makes his home in Nashville. Here is one of the songs from the album. It's called Traveler's Prayer.

Becky Buller, that's from her albums, Songs That Sing Me, and she had Sharon White, and Ricky Skaggs on that, and it's called Camel Train, right here on the Big Al and Sandy Radio Show. Well, that's all that we got in this hour. We've got more coming up for you. All you have to do is just stay tuned and listen into the Big Al and Sandy Radio Show. If you'd like to know more about us, all you have to do is go to my website, BigAlWeekly.com, or our Facebook page, The Big Al and Sandy Radio Show. We'll be back.